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0: Martin Weiss, Monty Bolaños here on that 4th of July.
1: Hello.
0: And the band Hurst deal today. When I was a kid in grade school, we used to do morning assembly.
1: Mm-hmm.
0: And one of the songs we'd have to sing during morning assembly was God Bless the USA by Lee Greenwood. The song playing now.
1: So you know it.
0: I do. Very much like my wife knew La Bamba.
1: La Bamba, yeah.
0: We weren't singing La Bamba in advance of our doing the Pledge of Allegiance in our morning assemblies.
1: I think I performed La Bamba in grade school. Sounds right. I feel like I see myself on a stage doing that song.
0: You were able to do the La Bamba with a little extra?
1: Yeah. You know what I'm saying?
0: You have to have a little extra?
1: Yeah.
0: That's how it translates directly. For those uninitiated, like Ian, thought la la la la la was a direct translation.
1: Again, probably not just Ian.
2: Exactly. To that point, I texted one of my roommates and I asked him if he knew that, and he was just as floored as I was.
1: That's funny.
0: It just goes to show you how you hear things and, you know, sticks with you. Speaking of hearing things and they stick with you, I've been hearing about how the Los Angeles Lakers, Monsi, were hamstrung by LeBron James because they went and got Anthony Davis because LeBron had to have him. And then they went and got Russell Westbrook because LeBron had to have him. Well, Lakers had new ownership. Mark Walter from the Dodgers buys into the team. And LeBron was not extended a contract by the Lakers, per Rich Paul, his agent. But what they did extend contracts to was Walker Kessler, Sandro Mamu, Quentin Grimes, and what I'm forgetting. Colin Sexton.
1: There you go. Yeah. I actually forgot about him too.
0: No, the free agents. Reeves. They re-signed Austin Reeves to that max, but then filled out the remainder of the roster.
1: Mm-hmm.
0: But the thing that is interesting in Austin Reeves, as Ian brought up, got that max. Luka Doncic said he wanted Austin Reeves, and he said he wanted a rim-running big man and defensive guards. And it seems to me that the Lakers went from being run by one guy to being run by another, and neither one of them are Rob Pelinka.
1: Yeah. Yeah. I look at the Lakers on paper right now, and I guess I just have so many questions surrounding what Walker Kessler can do, because we didn't see much of him last year because of injury. And I know he's a good rim protector, and I know he wants like a lob threat, Luka Doncic, but does Kessler have a three? Like, does he spread the floor? I haven't seen Walker Kessler play in a hot second.
0: Like, he could shoot, he can defend. The metrics have him as a guy who defends the rim better than Victor Wembanyama, which I feel like that is also coming from the same school of the Jaylen Brown is the 7th best player on the team metrics. Like, what I'm saying? That's what, because I was making the same point. I was like, they paid Walker Kessler $32 million a year. Guess what? He's now your defensive anchor and your offensive option at center, right? Like, this is going to be your roster. You're built, you're locked into this team. This is what it's going to have to be, and you can't trade a first-round pick for 7 years.
1: Yeah.
0: So you're locked into this team. You're locked into this roster. So good luck.
1: Good luck is, honestly, is Walker Kessler, I don't mean this in a bad way. Is he slow-moving like a Jokic? Like, is he slow-moving or is he?
0: I don't think he's particularly fleet of foot.
1: So, like, you know, I feel like it's good that he might be on the same pace as Luka. That might be a good thing. That they're going to have a similar style of play.
0: Sure.
1: But I don't see this being very successful. I don't think they're better.
0: It does not seem to me that the Los Angeles Lakers have changed dramatically their foundation and structure of how they make moves.
1: Mm-hmm.
0: How they make decisions. And I felt that when the Dodgers ownership bought in, that would be one of the spaces that we would notice. That would be one of the things. Oh, okay. The Dodgers ownership is going to find our version of Max Muncy, right? This guy who was released by one of the worst teams in baseball, and all of a sudden we can turn him into a starter for us. And because of, and we kind of have to do it like that because we're paying billions of dollars to stars, right? Mm-hmm. So we got to kind of find other undervalued players and build up in some of the, you know, I'm not trying to belabor the analogy, but you get the point.
1: Yeah.
0: You got to find these guys who are not going to be, you know, but I just watched what you played for Colin Sexton and right. Quentin Grimes. I was like, who are you negotiating against?
1: I like that you pointed out, it does seem like they went from listening to one dude to another dude. When with new ownership, you thought that maybe they were going to be like, no, we're going to do this how we think is best to build this team, not how you see it.
0: I blame Laker ownership for
1: it. Seems that way, yeah.
0: Because they were all like, I want Russ. You didn't have to do it. You're in charge.
1: Not even a little bit. Happy fourth. We are.
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22: Foggy 4th of July at Wrigley Field, Chicago tonight. Cardinals lead the Cubs 2-0, bottom of the sixth inning on Fox TV. They continue to play. Fox cannot use its center field camera for each pitch. It's too far away. Earlier, Minnesota beat the Yankees 11-4 in New York. The Yanks second in the AL East, still four games behind the Rays, who actually lost 10-8 at Houston tonight. That ends Tampa Bay's 9-game winning streak. Yordan Alvarez of Houston hit 2 home runs, including the game winner in the bottom of the ninth. The White Sox got 2 late runs to win 3-1 at Cleveland. Cleveland now tied for first with the White Sox in the AL Central. Philadelphia was a 6-1 winner at Kansas City. In progress, Braves over the Mets 10-3 in the bottom of the eighth. At the World Cup, Morocco eliminated Canada 3-0. France in steamy Philadelphia eliminated Paraguay 1-0. I'm Steve DeSager.
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0: 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Here towards Jason Martin, broadcasting live from the Fox Sports Radio studios, 12:48 Eastern time. Technically July 5th, but we're still celebrating the 4th here until 2 a.m. Eastern. Let's get it over to the news desk. DeSager, what is going on, my friend?
1: They should play this Kansas song at the stadiums with the World Cup, along with Bon Jovi or anything else they've come on. By the way, you had mentioned that the U.S. had played Belgium before. That was in front of a huge crowd in Atlanta in March. And yes, it was a 5-2 loss against Belgium's backup goalkeeper. And the Americans had scored first. They actually led 1-0 briefly late first half and lost 5-2 that day. According to Stats Inc., the U.S. that day lost a home game by 3, in which it scored the opening goal for the first time since the 1950s. So that day didn't work out well. And then a few days later, Belgium in Chicago played Mexico, and that wound up a 1-1 tie. And you'd mentioned the preliminary Nielsen TV audience, the rating news this week that the U.S.-Bosnia game on Wednesday night, 24.4 million viewers on Fox, the preliminary figure. That's almost exactly what the Knicks clincher got in the NBA Finals for Game 5.
0: I heard Michael Mulvihill, the guy who does...
1: Oh, yeah, Fox.
0: Yeah, he did an interview with Cowherd. Even when the Knicks clinched that day, it was the first full day, that first full Saturday, and they were still doing crazy numbers for the World Cup. I don't know if it was 6, 7, 8 million people, but it's crazy how much interest there is in this event.
1: Yeah, and not just the U.S. game.
0: Exactly, that's what it was.
1: The group stage telecast, all 72, even Uzbekistan on FS1, all of them averaged in together. That group stage averaged 5 million viewers. Ooh. So that was more than the NBA's record-setting first round this year, which averaged 4 million viewers. Well, we did have some basketball to talk about today, believe it or not. You know, NBA teams this past week could start negotiating with free agents as of last Tuesday. The official signings can't happen until this Monday. But the NBA Summer League in Vegas starts July 9th. Before then, there are brief summer leagues in San Francisco, Sacramento, and Salt Lake City. And today, Salt Lake City Summer League, we had Cameron Boozer on the court, rookie for the Memphis Grizzlies, drafted number 3 overall. We also had Darren Peterson, Utah Jazz, drafted number 2 overall. They were each playing. Peterson had 28 points in 27 minutes in a Jazz overtime win. Boozer had 15 points in a blowout win for his club. And also, as far as hoops, we've got national teams playing for a few days because there's qualifying games going on for next year's FIBA Basketball World Cup. So, for example, for the Bahamas, as they routed Jamaica, VJ Edgecombe with 26 points. Buddy Hield had 15 for that team. Canada was playing yesterday. Shai Gilgeous-Alexander, 26 points, and they got an easy win in their contest against Puerto Rico. France was playing against Belgium. France won a close one. Rudy Gobert had 11 rebounds. Finland had Lauri Markkanen, Utah Jazz, getting 23 points. They won a close one against Hungary. I guess anytime we mention an Arizona Wildcat, we have to automatically go with the Arnie.
0: Arnie got credit today, so every time Arnie gets credit, something bad happens for Arizona.
1: And Ivica Zubac was playing for Croatia as they dominated Cyprus 123-50. He had 24 points, 11 rebounds. Now, as we talk about the ratings for the World Cup, by the way, and once again, U.S.-Belgium is Monday night in Seattle. Mexico's doing pretty well in this country with its ratings as well. And the stunning thing to me is their last game. And again, let me put this in context. I talked about how Mexico has been light years away from a World Cup final in its history. The only time they've even made a quarterfinal is when they're the host. They're currently hosting this World Cup, and they haven't allowed a goal yet in these first four games.
0: Been excellent.
1: This is their chance, unlike any other in the history of Mexico soccer. And they'll most definitely have Sunday night's home field advantage against visiting England. But in that last game for them, the Tuesday win when they knocked out Ecuador, the news was that the Nielsen TV rating for Telemundo in this country, the Spanish language audience, was 8.7 million for the Mexico game, plus 9.7 million streaming. Never heard of that the streaming audience was listed more than the TV channel. So you add it up, 18 million people in this country. That's not a Mexico rating. That's in the U.S. watching the Mexico game. on Tuesday this past week. Well, today we had two games to start the round of 16 in Houston, indoors, 69,000 fans. And Morocco is now the first African nation to reach the quarterfinals more than once. In fact, they made it to the semis 4 years ago. Morocco was up 1-0 late, 3-0 the final against Canada. Even though Morocco was outshot 10-5, I read that in the entire stats of the last 60 years of the knockout stage, they couldn't find somebody who'd won a knockout game with only five shots in the game. And yet that happened today. Eight total yellow cards in this one, four for each team. Canada did have a corner kicks advantage of 11-1, but got shut out. The Canadians are done in the tournament. And outdoors in Philadelphia, 68,000 on hand, near 100-degree temperatures. France won 1-0 over Paraguay on a penalty kick in the 70th minute. The telecast of this game is not going to the Smithsonian. Paraguay, clearly inferior, just tried to bully France, muck up the game, as they say in hockey. It was an ugly contest. Break the rules, bend the rules, whatever they needed. It was almost not worth watching. But France is worth watching, and they're 5-0.
0: Thank you very much, Steve DeSager. Fox Sports Radio, Fox Sports Saturday into Sunday, July 4th holiday episode. We'll come back when we do. Back to the NBA, LeBron James. July 5th, 6th, 7th. Where is he going? We'll discuss.
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1: On this 4th of July, everything final in Major League Baseball. The Dodgers in L.A. took the late game 3-0 over the Padres, who have lost 8 straight. Arizona edged Milwaukee 4-3 as Brewers starting pitcher Brandon Woodruff has headed back to the injured list. Road wins for San Francisco, Miami, and for Boston, which won 8-1 at the Angels. Winning pitcher Sonny Gray is now 10-1 this year. St. Louis shut out the rival Cubs in Chicago 3-0. There was a fog delay after the 6th inning at Wrigley of about 15 minutes. Philadelphia 6-1 winners at Kansas City. Atlanta hit 5 home runs in a 14-3 victory over the Mets. Minnesota hit 6 home runs in an 11-4 win at the Yankees. And Houston ended Tampa Bay's 9-game winning streak with a 9th inning homer, 10-8. To the World Cup, the round of 16 began with Morocco's 3-0 victory over Canada. France eliminated Paraguay 1-0. Times in a 14-3 victory over the Mets. Minnesota hit 6 home runs in an 11-4 win at the Yankees, and Houston ended Tampa Bay's 9-game winning streak with a 9th inning homer, 10-8. To the World Cup, the round of 16 began with Morocco's 3-0 victory over Canada. France eliminated Paraguay 1-0. I'm Steve DeSager.
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1: 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We are live. Yes, we are live. 1 a.m. Eastern, midnight Central, Fox Sports Radio studios. We are obviously past the July 4th holiday, both on the the East Coast and Central time zones, but hope everybody had a great July 4th holiday. And for those of you who are still enjoying it, we hope you have a great July 4th and did have a great July 4th as well. We are taking it up till 2 a.m. Eastern. Bernie Fratto of the Bernie Fratto Show does follow us. 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Hit the thumbs up icon, comment away. 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All right, J-Mart, hour one, led with some baseball. Don't understand, frankly, why baseball does not take over July 4th the way that the NFL does on Thanksgiving, the way college football does on January 1st, and, of course, the way the NBA did and still to some degree does on Christmas Day. If you have anything to add on that, feel free. But kind of want to get back to the NBA because

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3: All right, the official song of USA Soccer. How do you like Bucky Brooks, Andy Furman right here, Fox Sports Sunday. We say hello and welcome and happy birthday, America. But, Bucky, how surprised are you that that's the theme song for USA Soccer?
4: I'm not surprised because that's become increasingly popular at a collegiate level. I think West Virginia is one of the teams that's their thing.
3: Every home game.
4: When that comes on, like, that kind of represents their thing. And so, look, it's catchy. It's popular enough to do. I mean, it's different than America the Beautiful and all those other things, but that certainly has become the theme song, not only of the U.S., but of several programs around the country.
3: They claim it's the theme song because everybody knows the words, I guess. So they're saying that we're stupid.
4: I mean, I think there's something... I think there's something to that, though. Like, there's something to having a theme song or something that's catchy. It's kind of like Sweet Caroline? Is that it down in Alabama? Does Alabama play Sweet Caroline?
3: I believe they do.
4: Or something like that. Yeah, like there's some things. When I was at Carolina, like John Denver, they used to play Carolina on My Mind a little bit. Like there've been some things. Jump Around. Wisconsin is their thing. Other teams have kind of hijacked it, but when they play Jump Around from House of Pain, it's normally at the end of the third quarter. If you're in Camp Randall, it starts jumping because that's their thing. Yeah, so like teams adopt it. I get it, and I think for the U.S., it's great. Like, I think it's something that everyone can rally behind because you're right. Everyone can sing the words, and you're looking to create some excitement and a little atmosphere around the program.
3: There we go. He's Bucky Brooks. I'm Andy Furman. We're live from the Fox Sports Radio studios. And by the way, for the best pregame show every weekend, be sure to tune into Fox Sports Radio's Countdown, presented by BetMGM every Saturday and Sunday morning from 9 a.m. to noon Eastern, 6 to 9 a.m. Pacific. We'll count you down to all of the biggest games of the weekend. 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But now, from Cape Cod, John wants to talk to Bucky Brooks. Hello, John. Thanks for waiting.
5: No problem. Good morning. How you guys doing today?
4: Fine. Great.
5: Oh, good. Go back to the NFL draft thing and why I think it's so popular. I mean, obviously, like you said, the NFL can pretty much do anything, and people will watch. But I really feel like it what makes the draft as popular and such a spectacle that it is because the college players are such stars, and college does such a good job of putting the spotlight on their players. I mean, if you didn't know who these people were, you wouldn't watch it as much. But you know. Multiple rounds deep who some of these players are, and that's what I think, and that was my opinion on it, and I just want to hear what you guys think.
3: Oh, you're exactly right. I mean, when was the last time someone did a mock draft for Major League Baseball? Think about that.
5: Hey, when did the baseball draft, like you said?
3: Right. I mean, it's amazing. Look, baseball steps on their feet all the time. Let me give you an example. They have the Hall of Fame induction. They'll have it real soon in July. I don't even know what date it is. But why would they have it basically during the season, A, and why would they have it when other games are playing? They should stop. If they're going to have it during the season, don't have games that day. Have it on a Monday when it's traditionally an off day. I mean, you have to honor Major League Baseball and the Hall of Fame and these people that are entering the Hall. They don't. They keep on playing a regular schedule. And by the way, we have an induction day that day. No, it shouldn't be that way. It should be a separate day, maybe in the off season when nothing's going on, or cancel the games that day and have a special day for that. I don't get. And they used to, Bucky, they used to have a game, a Hall of Fame game, when teams would go up there. Now teams refuse to go up there to Cooperstown and play a double day field. It's crazy. I mean, come on. The players don't do much to help their own cause to promote their own game. That, I'll tell you that in baseball. That I could see.
4: Yeah, I mean, look, they certainly don't help themselves. You wish that they could, and they could grow the game, because the game is exciting and some of those things. But you hope they'll come around. They have to look around and look at the landscape and see if they're losing traction. And it appears that they are losing traction. So you got to find ways to kind of change the energy to get people around it. And if they don't do it, man, they're going to fall behind. And we're going to talk about it as a yesteryear sport and not a sport that is still very, very popular.
3: Well, we're going to talk about a today's sport right now, and that's the National Football League. And some of these teams got some work to do. We're going to explain right now who they are. And one of them, I got to believe, are the Houston Texans. And I'm talking about C.J. Stroud. I want to know if he got enough help to help on the offensive side of the ball. And more than that, with his fifth-year option exercised now, I got to believe the time is running out for him and the team as well to decide what's his future. What's the future of C.J. Stroud? What's the future of the Houston Texans? What's going on? Because they, right now, in my mind, they're in the middle of a major overhaul, that team.
4: Yeah, no, it's funny because there's a lot of interest and conversation about C.J. Stroud, just given the poor performance that he had in last year's playoff. But I think I have to remind people, if you look at what C.J. Stroud had accomplished prior to this postseason debacle, where he had 5 turnovers, you know, it was something ridiculous, like 5 interceptions, 5 fumbles, all that other stuff. Look, he's a winning guy. He's been in the playoffs each year. He's won at least one playoff game in each season. He is one of the top-ranked quarterbacks in the postseason when it comes to yards and touchdowns during that span that he's been in the league. He's been an offensive rookie of the year. He's played at a high level at times. Now, the play has been uneven of late, and some of that is due to the lack of, the lack of a high-level supporting cast around him, meaning the running game. Last year, he had to play without Joe Mixon. Joe Mixon was a big part of their success the previous year in terms of running the football. He had a new offensive coordinator. Bobby Sloak's out. They brought in a new guy, and he's still adapting to the system. Nico Collins, his number one receiver, has been terrific when he's been available, but he's been in and out the lineup. So you don't have that continuity and consistency with that. You think about Tank Dell, the relationship he had with Tank Dell as a young receiver who has been injured and out. So there are things that have certainly impacted his play, but because of the lasting memory of how he played versus Pittsburgh and how he played against the New England Patriots, people are now writing that as a referendum on who he is and what he is. Here's what I'm going to say. C.J. Stroud on the open market is going to be a $55 to $60 million quarterback. And for those who are clutching their pearls with me saying that, I'm going to say look no farther than his division to see how much he's worth. Trevor Lawrence is making, what, $52, $53 million annually?
3: C.J. Yeah, Stroud. You're talking about money, and I think that money is – that's just the nature of the beast because that's the going rate, but it doesn't really help the ball club. I mean, the fact that he's going to make a lot of money is not going to help the Houston Texans win.
4: Well, it is if you deem him to be a quarterback. If not, the alternative is you can go and draft a quarterback. We know how hard it is to draft a quarterback that's been successful. You've succeeded with him. You've gone to the playoffs every year that he's been there. You have been a team that is a perennial contender. You are a Super Bowl contender. He's a big part of that. Yes, the defense is dominant. But when C.J. Stroud has played well, and look, as recently as 2-3 years ago, we're talking about him being a top 5 quarterback. Now, he hasn't fallen off where we're saying he's not a top 20 quarterback. We're saying he didn't have a great year last year, but even his 9 great years are still up there where he's in the upper echelon of the league. And so he has to play better. I am saying he needs to play better to be regarded as an elite player. But he is not a Rudy Poot. He's not a guy that you're just going to throw away. I think the playoff failures has led some people to swing in the opposite direction and say, oh, the Texans need another quarterback. And I don't think that's the case.
3: Okay. I'm going to throw another team at you right now, and this team is in the same league as the Cleveland Browns. I'm talking about the Miami Dolphins, okay? They had a league-high 6 draft picks in the top 100 last year, but still in all, their defense, I believe, was something like 26th against the run last year. Now, one of the keys for this ball club, I think, on the defensive side of the ball is their 2025 first-round pick, Kenneth Grant. If he could come around, and I don't know if he will come around, he could really help the new coaching staff in Miami do something. But other than that, that team is putrid. They really are. They're terrible. They are. I hate to say that, but
4: they got a new coach. They got a new coach and a new quarterback. So they got a new coach. Jeff Atlee takes over. He comes in from Green Bay. He was a college coach. He was head coach at Boston College. Did a respectable job there. Did a really solid job as a defensive coordinator with the Green Bay Packers. So now he has head coaching experience with a great knowledge of the league. He can put together a program that works. But you talk about them being terrible. They basically wiped away everything that the previous regime had. Look, no Tyreek Hill. Jalen Waddle was traded away early in the offseason. They're trying to find a new identity under Jeff Hafley and company. Malik Willis comes in. There are a bunch of new young players that they're growing and developing, and they feel like in time they're going to be able to do it. John Eric Sullivan takes over as the general manager. Knowing him, knowing how he was brought up in that Green Bay system, they're going to be a draft and develop team. They can put a lot of emphasis on drafting the right players, developing those players, and then re-signing those players to form the nucleus and a solid foundation of a team that they expect to eventually be a perennial playoff contender. What will it look like this year? It could be a little ugly. Like you said, it could be a little ugly because they're not as talented as some of those other teams. But we also have seen a new coach come in. If he gets the culture right, regardless of what we talk about, the roster composition, they have a lot of success. So we'll see if he's able to kind of get everyone moving in the right direction to see if this team can maybe outplay their expectations given what we think their roster consists of.
3: All right, let me throw another one at you. I will tell you right now the honeymoon is over with the Washington Commanders. NFC Championship appearance with Jaden Daniels and Dan Quinn, followed by a major slump, okay? I know Daniels was hurt. Commanders went 5-12, and obviously Dan Quinn is safe, okay? But we'll see what happens this year. I don't know what's going on. I don't know what's going on with Brandon Ayuk. I mean, will he be the answer? I don't think so. I think he's too old. But all he wants to do is play with Jaden Daniels. I get it. He wants out of San Francisco, and he's blaming his agent now. I mean, really and truly, I'm tired of reading about Brandon Ayuk, really. But still in all, I think the Commanders are in trouble.
4: Yeah, I mean, this is interesting because it's so quickly how they got to this point. But yeah, the injury to Jaden Daniels certainly didn't help them last year. It impacted their play, and it made them kind of do some soul searching this offseason. They move on. They promote a young guy, David Blau, to offensive coordinator. They move on from Cliff Kingsbury. They bring in new defensive coordinator to change kind of the energy around their defense and their look. And they in the offseason, they bring in some veterans, and you hope that those guys work out. But there does appear to be maybe a bit of an identity crisis with them. And then when you throw in the, and it's funny because they can't even talk about Brandon Ayuk because he's under contract with the 49ers, but there's been all this speculation about him. People are going so far as to say, hey, Jaden Daniels and Brandon Ayuk unfollowed each other on Instagram, and there's this back and forth. I'll say this. This is going to be a test of the leadership of the Washington Commanders. Adam Peters and Dan Quinn. What do they stand on? What do they believe in when it comes to building a team? Whatever they believe in, they got to stand on it, and they got to go forward with those beliefs in mind. And if they do that, maybe, just maybe, they'll surprise us.
3: All right. I got one more team. I'm going to hold it. I'm going to hold it to after the A&A for the top of next hour. Is that okay with you? Do you mind?
4: Yeah, it's cool.
3: That, all right. Good. He's Bucky Brooks. I'm Andy Furman. We're live from the Fox Sports Radio studios. And it really is a two-way street. It really is. It's yay or nay. And you know what? It is next.
6: 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Mbappe, go!
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22: 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It wasn't just fireworks lighting up the July 4th sky, but lightning and severe weather had an impact on celebration, says ABC's Morgan Norwood.
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23: Thousands attending the Great American State Fair in Washington, D.C. around the National Mall, ordered to evacuate as stormy weather approached. People taking shelter in nearby federal buildings and museums.
22: That forced a delay of President Trump's speech. He did not take the stage until about 11 o'clock Washington time, when he praised the country but also added several political items in his address. The weather was deadly in Kendall County, Illinois, where a tree fell on an RV during a storm, killing one person. Charlie Kirk's family scheduled to face his alleged killer this week in court. A 5-day hearing is set to begin tomorrow to determine if Tyler Robinson will stand trial for Kirk's killing last September. This is ABC News.
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26: Anthony Davis reunited, joining Steph Curry and Draymond Green, make the Warriors a heavyweight team to beat. I will take teams that look better on paper for 1,000. Are they smoking bath salts by the bay? Is that what they're doing right there? Like, come on. Whose idea is
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0: All right, yay or nay, coming right up. It's about 13 minutes before the top of the hour. This is Fox Sports Sunday on Fox Sports Radio. He's Bucky Brooks. I'm Andy Furman, and we're live from the Fox Sports Radio studios. And really and truly, upgrade your FIFA World Cup 2026 setup. 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All right, now we move along because it is time for yay or nay. But before we do that, Erie from California wants to talk to us on Fox Sports Sunday. Hello, Erie, how are you?
1: I'm great. How are you guys this morning?
0: Very good. Now that we have you.
1: So I was listening to you guys talk about why the NFL is so far out in front of other sports. And all the things you guys talked about, I think they're why the NFL, they help it stay on top. But I think the main reason why the NFL took over was and is gambling. And I specifically fantasy football. I think I started playing fantasy football probably in the mid to late 80s. And in the beginning, it was just the people who liked football. But as time went on, friends that wanted nothing to do with football started playing. And then after a while, you had wives come in. And, I mean, fantasy football just caused it to blow up. I watch every game I can on the weekend because I'm looking at players on my team, players on the opposing team, and any game I can watch, just about, I watch.
0: You know what? You make a great point, Erie. Let me excuse me for a second. I'll go to a game, sit in the stands, and watch someone behind me rooting for the opposite team. If I'm in Cincinnati rooting for the Bengals, sitting in the stands, someone behind me rooting for someone else on another team, I turn around one time and say, why are you cheering for them? I got them in my fantasy football league. See, you're right, yeah. Because people learn, they learn players like that. And I'll leave you with this, because we got to do yay or nay. I'll leave you with this. Major League Baseball will be smart to do a fantasy baseball in conjunction with like a fast food, like a McDonald's, where people could pick up fantasy cards at a McDonald's or a Wendy's or Burger King and fill them out on a weekly basis and win prizes. That would really get the people to, A, know the players and follow the sport. That's what you got to do. And football has done that, and they really profited by that. We move on. Erie, have a great day. Thank you for the call. Right now it's time for Yay or Nay.
3: Okay, let's begin.
4: Rack those brains, gentlemen. These stories need an answer.
5: I think we need a ruling on this.
4: It's Yay or Nay.
0: Gonzo, let's do it, buddy.
9: Let's do it. Andy, let's start off with you on this one. Okay, I don't know if you saw this. About 150 Australian fans stormed into an Arlington Walmart prior to their match at Dallas Stadium against Egypt. And as they were entering the Walmart, they chanted, "We are going to Walmart." After the store reached capacity, Walmart escorted patrons out of the store with the Australians chanting, "We are getting deported." Fans seem to love the megastores in America. Yay or nay?
0: I say nay. I mean, to be escorted out of there is crazy. I don't understand why Walmart would do that. No, yay. No, nay.
19: I don't know if there's a double negative or whatever, but I'm going to say yay. Fans are loving the superstores. It's not only Walmart and Costco and Sam Clubs, but franchises that are in like Texas, like Bucky's. People are going there and taking pictures and doing those things. I just think they're loving the American experience because it's so drastically different than their experience in their own countries.
0: And Waffle House, too.
9: All right, Bucky. The Major League Baseball Players Association is seeking to expand rosters by 60 players to open the regular season in its latest proposal. Yay or nay?
19: Well, yeah, I'm always be pro player because what it does is it gives more people opportunities and jobs and the like. And I think they're trying to create more flexibility when it comes to the playoff rosters and those things, because for so long it's been so tight capped in those things that they have to get it back. But I will say it's negotiation, because what they're talking about doing with the baseball draft is something that could be very detrimental to the high schoolers while still opening up opportunities for international. I hope the players union fight for the guys that grew up domestically to have more opportunities in the draft.
0: This is a no-brainer. It's yay. More jobs, more people get to work. That's love. I love it. Yay.
9: Andy, the NBA Summer League will have a new look to them with two new rule changes and things that are being implemented. The NBA will test the one free throw rule and the connected basketball with an embedded sensor at this month's Summer League in California. Yay or nay?
0: Nay, leave it alone. If it's not broken, stop it, really. But one free throw, give me a break. Guys going in for a layup, getting hammered, they're only getting one shot. Come on, stop it. Leave it alone.
19: I actually like the one free throw thing now because the one free throw represents whatever it would be. If you were fouled shooting an and one, it'd be plus one. If you were fouled shooting a jump shot and you were able to get two free throws, that one free throw make equals 2 points. Same thing on a three-pointer. It just speeds up the game. And so I'm for that. I like that. I want to see how this plays out. They've done it in the G League before.
9: All right. Last one here for you, Bucky. Researchers in Barcelona conducted experiments with four zoo giraffes that indicate the animals might be capable of basic quantity tracking or simple math. Yay or nay?
19: I mean, I don't know. I'm always curious to this. Like, what are we doing with the research when it comes to this? So I'm probably no on it. Like, I don't know what this leads up to. Okay, so the animals can track and count and do whatever. How does that change our respective lives? I don't know. So no, it doesn't do anything for me.
0: I say nay, because this borders on AI. It may replace people in various jobs, really. I'm afraid of this. Stay away. That's a nay. That's a big-time nay. And it's just a coincidence. It really is. By the way, it's a jinx, and we'll find out if it's really true. That and so much more on Fox Sports Sunday, coming up right here, next!
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8: Andy Ortiz, when I lost my mom, she was only 46, and I lost my dad to cancer. It was the worst pain I ever felt. 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
24: The name's ironic because Ian doesn't actually go all in. While this show always runs through Formula One, where 10 drivers score points every race, unless it's Monaco 96, when only three finish, Ian takes that same sharp, disciplined approach to betting everywhere. From the grid to the gridiron, or even the hardwood, it's strategy, stories, and smart plays across the board. All In with Ian.
25: I'm Ian Price.
26: I'm Sean Dizer, and happy 4th of July weekend to everybody. We are going to get right into some F1 today. Let's just hop in. We got some British Grand Prix stuff to cover that's coming up this weekend. Already seen some qualifying results.
25: British Grand Prix weekend, Silverstone. Happy 4th of July weekend to Great Britain. We love Cadillac's livery for this race. If you haven't seen it, it's easy to find on Instagram anywhere. They are just 4th of July out to go into Silverstone. And, you know, I'm going to jinx it. I'm going to go ahead and jinx it. What a weekend it would be for this American team in its first year, in the 250th year of this country, to get its first point. Oh, come on, Sergio. Let's face it. If it's Bottas, we're all going to be floored. I mean, he is here to wear helmets in the clothes. He is not doing great at the driving at all. He is mostly just a spokesperson for the brand. He's lucky he's on an American team where branding's important. But the sprint is done. Qualifying is done. Grid is locked. Before we get into Kimi Antonelli, Lewis Hamilton, the Max Verstappen drama, Sean, why does this place actually matter so much? Silverstone, why does it feel like we're going somewhere so reverent?
26: Right. Well, there's a very good reason. This is kind of the birthplace of F1, right? It's where it all started. The first World Championship Grand Prix ever held was on May 13th, 1950. Giuseppe Farina won it in an Alfa Romeo. 76 years later, it is still one of the fastest, most demanding circuits on the calendar. Yet Lewis Hamilton compared a flat-out lap to flying a fighter jet. And that's not marketing copy. This track, you know, really genuinely pushes drivers and punishes hesitation.
25: The numbers that you guys love. 5.891 kilometers, 18 turns, 42 laps.
26: 52?
25: What did I just say?
26: 42.
25: I'm expecting some safety cars, apparently. 52 laps for a total race distance of just over 306 kilometers. Mm-hmm. Lap record, Max Verstappen, 1 minute, 27.097 seconds. Set in 2020. By average lap speed, Silverstone is still one of the fastest tracks on the calendar in the Monza and Jeddah conversation.
26: Yeah, and the character of the circuit, you know, so to speak, is high speed, flowing, front left tire punishment. The Maggots, Becketts, and Chapel complex is the signature sequence there. There's a massive change of direction at high speed. The front left takes the load. Cope's corner is flat out and unforgiving. Brooklyn's and Stowe are your two big overtaking zones. And as we'll get to, Stowe specifically is where Saturday's sprint was decided.
25: Yeah, the Hangar Straight is where DRS used to be decisive and where the new straight mode and overtake mode package matters now. Four straight mode zones, the start-finish straight between turns 5 and 6, between 7 and 9, and the aforementioned Hangar Straight. The overtake detection line comes just after the exit of turn 17. Activation just before turn 18, leading on to the start-finish straight. Mm-hmm. So if you're watching and someone suddenly surges, that's why.
26: Yeah, exactly. Six teams also have their bases within an hour of this circuit. So for about half the paddock, this really feels like a home race.
25: Mercedes, Aston Martin, Red Bull, Haas, Alpine, Cadillac even with one of its three satellite mm-hmm. places, because we mentioned they were in Silverstone, but mm-hmm. they're all within an hour. So that matters psychologically. You'll see drivers take risks here they might not take elsewhere because they just feel confident.
26: Yep. Yep. It is kind of cool that it's going to feel like a home race for almost half the paddock, like we mentioned. You know, that's like you said, psychologically, I think it does make a difference. You don't have all that crazy travel and just logistics to figure out. You can really lock in on the racing on a course that you know well. I wouldn't be surprised if this is a place that they practice during the off season. I don't know how that works with access to the tracks and everything, but yeah.
25: Well, I'm kind of curious with Cadillac being in like three different locations, how home is home, right?
26: Right.
25: How often do you go to your summer home before it feels like home?
26: Yeah, it's a good question. I don't know. When I have one, I'll let you know.
25: When you get one?
26: Yeah.
25: You're going to get a summer home and you weren't going to tell me?
26: Hey, it's
25: until now.
26: Everything's in the works, man. Everything's in the works.
25: Can you hear me pouring water?
26: No, I actually thought you were typing. Doing research on the fly.
25: Let's go over the sprint race.
26: Let's do it.
25: No, the research was ready. The water was not.
26: I see. It's important.
25: Sprint race ran Saturday morning, 17 laps. Antonelli wins. Hamilton second. Norris third, Russell fourth, Charles Leclerc fifth. That's right. He finished. Ladies and gentlemen, he didn't wreck. Max Verstappen sixth, Piastri seventh, Lawson eighth.
26: Yeah, and here's the story for you. Hamilton claimed that sprint pole on Friday, just 11 thousandths of a second ahead of Kimi Antonelli, and that's essentially nothing. You know, when the lights went out, Hamilton squeezed Antonelli to the inside and held P1, but it wasn't totally clean. And those opening laps, Norris had a massive launch and briefly got ahead of Antonelli before Antonelli took the position back. And then from there, Antonelli really just stalked Hamilton.
25: He said he first got close out of turn 4 into Brooklands, but Hamilton used his boost to defend. So Antonelli waited. Then on lap 8, Antonelli used overtake mode down the Hangar Straight, coming up a lot. Mm-hmm. Through everything added into Stowe, same corner where Silverstone races are always decided, made the move stick and pulled away, won by 2.745 seconds.
26: So the new overtake mode is really basically the decisive weapon now where DRS used to be.
25: Completely. And what Antonelli showed is that using it isn't just pressing a button. It's timing. I mean, he said after, once I got into overtake mode, I knew my chance was coming. Out of turn 4, I got very close alongside into Brooklands, but he used the boost, so I decided to wait. Then going into Stowe, I used everything I had. That's a 19-year-old reading his teammate's energy management in real time and outplaying George Russell. I mean, that's why he leads the championship, I guess.
26: Yeah, no, I mean, we don't call him the wonder kid for nothing right now.
25: I mean, and the fact is, too, like, if you think about it, Kimi is facing real adversity where George wins race one.
26: Mm-hmm.
25: He wins four in a row, five in a row.
26: Something like that.
25: And Lewis wins all of a sudden. Max is getting closer. The car is better. The ADUO upheld that Red Bull has the best engine. Max is coming.
26: Yeah.
25: This is the most competitive season. And then you see this 19-year-old pull out a rule advantage that all of these veterans with all these wins, Lewis Hamilton has access to the same stuff.
26: Mm-hmm. No, absolutely.

0: Yeah, we had some other sprint notes worth mentioning real quick. Liam Lawson was investigated after the race for moving under braking while defending against Hajar for the final points position. Stewards gave him a warning, not a penalty. He keeps P8 and the point, but the stewards' document specifically said the move was marginally over the limit of what is acceptable when defending into a corner. That's a formal caution on record.
1: Do we have another Monaco coming? I can't watch everyone get penalties again.
0: I still think there was something wrong in the pit lane in Monaco.
1: I'm going to go on a slight tangent to prove a point.
0: Okay.
1: So Pixar, in its heyday, had a bunch of movies that were all original, outside of Toy Story, that went into sequel territory pretty quickly.
0: Mm-hmm.
1: Then came the next decade of Pixar, where it was like, well, more than 50% of everything they did was a sequel. It was all sequels. It was just sequels.
0: Cars 2, stuff like that.
1: A movie that never needed a sequel, Ratatouille.
0: Yeah. That had a sequel?
1: No, it didn't.
0: Oh, okay.
1: And they constantly hint to the guy that he should make one, and he will not do it. Even Patton Oswalt was like, I would do it if, you know, the original director came back, had a good idea. And he's like, no, we told that story.
0: Mm-hmm. I like that.
1: Yeah. And so that's how I feel about the race at Monaco with all those rule violations and stuff. It was really funny at the time. Ha, ha, ha. Yeah, everybody doesn't know the rules of pit lane all of a sudden. This is really silly, Monaco. But it's like, we've told that story already. Don't do that to us on 4th of July weekend when you're in America and it's too dang hot to do anything outside. This might be the first F1 race you ever watch.
0: Yep.
1: Because you're like, I'm out of stuff to do. At least it's inside.
0: There is that.
1: And if like a bunch of NASCAR fans or anybody else who just happens to be around watching and gives it a shot and they have all these dumb rule things and it slows down just like everything they hate about NASCAR.
0: Mm-hmm. Yep.
1: Well, yeah, I think actually there's a lot of other things to hate about NASCAR, but that's a different radio show to do. Sergio Perez, 10-second penalty for causing a collision with Alonso. Hulkenberg, 5 seconds for leaving the track and gaining an advantage. Nico Hulkenberg has not been the same since he is on Audi this year.
0: Right.
1: Like Audi has not been the same to him.
0: Mm-hmm.
1: Williams started Albon from the pit lane after changing his suspension setup under Park Fem without technical delegate approval. Significant procedural error there. And Cadillac, Valtteri Bottas, 19. Perez, 20 seconds after the penalty. Not the morning either of them wanted with our cool cars. It's just going to be America in the back of the pack.
0: Yep. Yep. They'll have to really do some work. They got a long course ahead of them here.
1: Yeah, I don't know why I was being so optimistic about them getting a point.
0: Hey, you never know, man.
1: If every car breaks in front of them.
0: Hey, yeah. Let's get into some qualifying. That was on Saturday afternoon. We've got your grid set for Sunday at British Grand Prix right now. So taking pole, as you might have guessed, Kimi Antonelli, 128.111 was the time there. Second, Leclerc. Third, Hamilton. Fourth, Russell. Fifth is Hajar. Sixth and seventh are Norris and Verstappen. And then pulling up 8, 9, and 10, we've got Piastri, Lindblad, and Lawson. We did have some pretty crazy knockouts in qualifying one. That was Esteban Ocon, Valtteri Bottas, and Franco Colapinto. Also, Perez, Stroll, and Alonso. So we've got both Aston Martins starting from the back of the grid.
1: Aston Martin has scored 1 point all season. One.
0: That's only one more than me.
1: That's one more than Cadillac. But Lance Stroll and Fernando Alonso, two experienced drivers, a team that spent enormous money on a new factory and facilities, mm-hmm. 1 point through 8 races.
0: Yeah.
1: Not a slump. It's a crisis.
0: No,
1: like you said, they're always ready for next year.
0: Yeah, and it's like every race I'm watching now, like they're consistently on the bottom for sure. Like 18th or lower if they haven't retired. Like
1: if they're going to finish.
0: They got work to do, man. And that's a big Aston Martin's a great brand, you know? That's what James Bond drives, right? Like
1: And the engines are from Honda. Honda's they're literally known as being a reliable engine. Apparently not so now.
0: Is this like an engineering issue? Like is it just not a strong team in there? Like these drivers are some of the best drivers in the world. You know, there's only 22 drivers that can even make this circuit. So you got to figure they're one of the best 22 drivers in the world. And it's just consistent disappointment for them, right? Like, what's going on?
1: Overselling Adrian Newey. I mean, Newey. Overselling Adrian Newey, perhaps, because he went from engineering to

0: team principal, right?
1: Yeah. And so maybe, like, I don't know, were they doing better with him as an engineer? We've only been really into this for a couple of years.
0: They've been bad since he got around. I think he's constantly the face of the turnaround, and no one's turning around.
1: It's just like we spend so much time focusing on the good teams, and rightfully so. You know, it's fun to talk about McLaren and Mercedes and Red Bull and these drivers that are consistently fighting for podiums. But, like, these are other really, you know, real teams that just are in this incredibly difficult sport that requires all of this planning and engineering, and they can't catch a break. It seems like something's fundamentally wrong.
0: Leave comments below if you know what Aston Martin's problem is.
1: Please.
0: Let us know. Any of the other teams, why is Cadillac having problems?
1: Yeah, right. Audi, for that matter. Like,
0: so, Q2 story, Antonelli had a lap deleted for track limits, fought back to advance. McLaren was in trouble. Norris barely safe in P9. Piastri having to escape the drop zone. Verstappen on the radio mid-session, what a disaster. Unbelievable. He made it through, but the frustration has been building all year.
1: Yeah.
0: Q3, Antonelli went first on the final runs, which he didn't want. Said after, I was a bit stressed because I never really liked going first for the last run, but the last lap was very tidy. It all came together. It was very tricky with the wind, very gusty and unpredictable. 128-111. Mm-hmm. Nobody touched it.
1: Yeah, you had Hajar ahead of Verstappen here. That adds another layer to the Red Bull conversation and the Max conversation that's ongoing.
0: Those are the Red Bulls.
1: I see.
0: It does, and that kind of connects directly to what's actually happening with Verstappen's future, because it became a real story this week. What a shock.
1: Yeah.
0: A day that ends in Y, and will Max Verstappen do something else?
1: Will he feel frustrated?
0: It's like when Tom Brady was on one-year deals.
1: Yeah.
0: It's just like, well, except Verstappen's on a long-term deal, and they still just like, what if he left, though? Hey, what if he just left?
1: Where would he go?
0: You ever think of that? You ever think if he left?
1: Would he just retire?
0: He'd go to a different team. So Here's where things stand. Verstappen is under contract at Red Bull through 2028. But there are clauses, widely believe, to allow him to leave at the end of the season if he is not in the top two of the Drivers' Championship at a specific point in the year. He is currently seventh, 2 podiums in 8 races. Last year, he won his 4th consecutive world title. This year, when I say last year he won his 4th consecutive world title, I mean like 2 seasons ago, because the 25-26 thing.
1: Bleeds in, yeah.
0: Yeah. Obviously, Norris won last year for 25, but the year before that, Verstappen was still on his run of dominance.
1: Yes.
0: So it hasn't been that long, but this year the RB22 has not been a competitive enough.
1: Right. Yeah. So talking about other teams, there's, you know, rumors, if not verified rumors, that his management team actually reached out to McLaren.
0: His management initiated the conversation, not McLaren calling Verstappen, Verstappen's side calling McLaren.
1: Okay.
0: The Athletic reported it ahead of Austria. Zach Brown addressed it directly at Silverstone this week. Ooh. On Radio X, he said, I have 2 awesome racing drivers, and you're going to see them in our race cars for a long, long time.
1: Okay.
0: In the FIA press conference Friday, I'm very happy with my 2 racing drivers, Lando and Oscar. Then the key line, they didn't go anywhere. I've got my 2 drivers, so there's nothing to report.
1: Okay, so McLaren is effectively shutting this down.
0: If you're going to believe Zach Brown. I think all these guys lie through their teeth. Brown, I mean, yeah, he shut it down publicly, but what he also said, and it's worth sitting with, I've got 2 drivers and a seat, so what I couldn't offer him was a seat in my race car. He's not saying Verstappen isn't good. He's saying the math doesn't work. Norris is the reigning world champion. Piastri finished 3rd last year, just 13 points behind his own teammate. Mm-hmm. And McLaren won the Constructors' Championship. So those are 2 of the best drivers in the sport on long-term contracts. So there's no seat. But, right. I mean, obviously, go ahead and ask me. I think are you thinking what I'm thinking?
1: Yeah, so, I mean, what option is he at? Where does he actually go?
0: Oh, I thought you were going to say, what if Oscar leaves? What if Oscar gets sick of kind of seemingly Norris getting a little bit of preferential treatment, even though they claim it's even?
1: Yeah, McLaren's team is, or let me rephrase that. McLaren is Norris's team, it seems, right now, at least publicly.
0: What if Max left Red Bull to see who would jump to Red Bull so that he could then just take their spot? He's like, I could race anything.
1: Yeah. I mean, it'd be interesting to see.
0: But I mean, the clear answer to your other question is Mercedes.
1: Right. Okay. I mean,
0: Antonelli and Russell on long-term deals. Toto Wolff has said repeatedly the door is closed. McLaren just said no. Ferrari is Hamilton and Leclerc both contracted. Alpine is a step down. Williams a step down. Aston Martin has. Did we cover this? 1 point all season. The grid doesn't have an obvious home for a four-time world champion who wants to compete for titles. But Toto Wolff cannot hide how much he loves Max Verstappen. So you got to think that if I'm rating hot seats, it's George Russell's is the hottest, and then maybe Oscar Piastri after that because the teams are good. But Oscar Piastri's too good. George Russell is constantly supposed to be the next guy, and he's like letting Kimi Antonelli take over now.
1: Yeah.
0: Could you imagine Kimi Antonelli and Max Verstappen on the same team?
1: That would be awesome.
0: Getting points so often unless they just wrecked each other.
1: Yeah. Yeah, that would be crazy. I would be here for that.
0: I mean, but the one name that keeps surfacing in connection with Alpine is Christian Horner. Mm-hmm. Speaking of Red Bull, fired from Red Bull last July. It's been 1 year.
1: Mm-hmm.
0: 1 year ago this weekend that bombshell happened. It was right after the British Grand Prix. After 20 years building that team from a Jaguar acquisition into the most dominant force in modern Formula One. He's been out of the paddock since. This week, he announced he's releasing a memoir in October called Drive. Real original. Published by Trans World. It covers his entire 20-year run, the Vettel era, all four Verstappen titles, the 2024 internal investigation, and getting fired.
1: That book's going to be a weapon.
0: Potentially. I mean, we don't know what's actually in it yet, but given that what he has lived through, people in the paddock are going to read every line. Mm-hmm. He's also linked to the Alpine Ownership Consortium. That's a 24% stake currently held by three American investment groups. Ryan Reynolds and Rob McElhenney's Maximum Effort, Redbird Capital, and Outro Capital, backed by Rory McIlroy, Patrick Mahomes, and Travis Kelce.
1: Travis Kelce Swift now, I believe, right?
0: Yeah, I believe he has to take her last name.
1: I think he's going. I saw that that's what the jersey was going to be. But anyway.
0: Are you for real?
1: Yeah.
0: Kelce Swift?
1: Yeah.
0: Why would you change? He's basically dead in football. Why would you change it now?
1: Who's going to buy that?
0: Oh, just to sell jerseys.
1: That's going to be the top selling jersey.
0: I'm not going to buy it.
1: Me neither.
0: Mercedes was also in talks for that stake. Horner reportedly wants in.
1: Okay. So you could have Horner and Verstappen returning at Alpine, potentially, if a lot of things go a certain way.
0: That's the possibility sitting on the board. None of it's confirmed, but Zach Brown acknowledged Horner is a great operator whose track record speaks for itself and said he'd be shocked if he wasn't back in the sport. This is a man who oversaw four consecutive world championships. He's not done.
1: Yeah, of course not.
0: I mean, anyone who's watched the Netflix show, you see this guy is in the dictionary for pompous.
1: Yeah,
0: it's right next to him. Verstappen at Silverstone this week. I've said what I wanted to say already before. If there's something new or something that changes, you'll hear from me and not from someone else writing it. I just focus on the job I have with my team. We're on the way up, and that's really nice to see.
1: Are they? Is that actually true? Are they on the way up?
0: Austria says yes. 7 upgraded components. Verstappen finished second, pushed Russell to the absolute limit in the closing laps. One of our best bets of the week was Verstappen on the podium. Mm-hmm. Went fastest in certain sectors. Silverstone's high-speed character, fast, flowing corners, premium on-car confidence. That's a Verstappen track. If the upgrade direction continues and he puts in a strong result here, the conversation shifts from is he leaving to is Red Bull back? Different storylines can very come.
1: Different. Yep, very different. You want to talk a little Ferrari?
0: Completely misleading based on Austria, right?
1: Yeah. Yeah. I mean, they qualify second and third, Hamilton and Leclerc in the top three. But right, as you said, what happened in Austria? Was it misleading?
0: Fred Vasser said after the race, Ferrari was too focused on Mercedes and pushed too hard in the opening laps with both cars. Hamilton's assessment, we don't know why we're so competitive in Barcelona. Today we hit more with reality, which is we still have a good car, but are down compared to Mercedes just on pace. They just are quicker.
1: Yeah. Yeah, they really are. I mean, they've been bringing up upgrades constantly, but how are they still behind?
0: Well, that's the thing. The constant upgrades are actually the story underneath the story. Toto Wolff, after Austria, I was surprised by Ferrari's huge upgrades. They need to be running out of money soon, cost cap money, because we can't do that. We're simply lacking the buffer and cost cap to be able to bring so many parts in the way they do.
1: Okay.
0: So, I mean, that's Toto Wolff. I mean, he's a man who chooses every public word carefully. Essentially saying Ferrari is front-loading their development budget and may not be able to sustain it through the season.
1: Mm-hmm.
0: The cost cap limits every team to the same annual spending ceiling. If you spend aggressively early to close a gap, you have less available in the second half of the season when the championship is actually decided.
1: So Ferrari could be spending themselves into a problem for August and September.
0: That's the question, or at least the... I wouldn't say accusation, but it's the smoke that Toto's putting out there.
1: Yeah.
0: 14 races remain. Teams holding upgrades in reserve are going to start deploying them. If Ferrari has spent their room, they're defending with what they have when it matters most. Leclerc acknowledged after qualifying that Silverstone's long straights are similar to Austria, where Ferrari's pace wasn't there in the race. Hamilton was more measured. Maybe the deficit won't be as big as here, meaning Austria. And that's not a confidence declaration, though, from a guy that was riding high, had the whole F1 site looked like lewishamilton.com a couple weeks ago. Now, all of a sudden, I don't know if we got it.
1: Yep. And Hamilton at his home race with 9 wins here, that's not nothing.
0: 9 wins, the most of any driver in history at Silverstone.
1: Yeah.
0: The crowd will be behind him in a way that's going to be genuinely different from everywhere else on the calendar. I think you remember us talking about this last year. If Ferrari can execute strategy correctly, and Hamilton has race pace, he's a threat. But if Ferrari can execute strategy correctly, it has been the defining caveat of their entire season. In Austria, they chose an aggressive 3-stop strategy. Hamilton pushed for it even when the team told him it would be 4 seconds slower. And it didn't work. The instinct is right. The execution has to be better. I mean, can you tell me a little bit about how the weather variable matters too?
1: Yeah.
0: So weather's all the talk in here in the U.S. for it's terribly high. But how is the weather going to affect this race?
1: Yeah. So the forecast has been shifting all week, really. You know, there's been gusty conditions which affected qualifying. Antonelli mentioned it specifically after we had that quote earlier. If rain comes into Sunday, Ferrari starting second and third are actually in a bit of a position to capitalize on that chaos. They either need pace they haven't shown at this type of circuit or chaos that reshuffles the deck.
0: Ferrari needs chaos.
1: Which
0: historically at Silverstone is not impossible to find.
1: No, no, it's not, especially if the rain does hit.
0: All right, so let's talk about the race. Lap one?
1: Yeah, so lap one through Copes, Antonelli on pole, Leclerc second, Hamilton third, 2 Ferraris right behind them.
0: Antonelli knows it, said after qualifying, I've got 2 Ferraris behind me, and for sure they're going to work together. If either Ferrari gets alongside him into Copes, that's a legitimate battle for the lead. The opening 10 laps said everything. I just hope that Antonelli doesn't just get to hunt him down later with his faster car.
1: Yeah, right. And then we've got Russell from fourth, right? Just 1 Austria from pole.
0: Yeah, clean, dominant race in Austria. But here he needs something to come to him or a strategic call from Mercedes that puts him in position. If he and Antonelli are 1-2 through the first stint, Mercedes can play strategy on whoever is hunting them. Don't count him out because that's when we always lose a bet.
1: Yeah, right. Got Max Verstappen from seventh. Had some real pace in Austria.
0: Yeah, I mean, Silverstone suits his aggressive, high-confidence driving style. If he gets into clean air in the top 5 early, he's dangerous. Watch him on the hangar straight. That's where his overtake mode management will show.
1: Right, right. We've got Lando Norris from 6th, defending Silverstone winner here. And actually, they just unveiled his, like, private fan section that he bankrolled. It's pretty cool. It looks like all neon yellow, kind of a nod to his Monster sponsorship there.
0: I think one of the bets we won last year when we were being a little bit more experimental was the nationality of the driver of this race. And because Lando stole it, we won with the British.
1: Yeah, but that's right.
0: Oscar Piastri was close to messing it up. We were like, no, he's from Australia. Stop him.
1: But yeah, Norris said this is the best high-speed track in the world. And McLaren hasn't been where it needs to be in 2026, but Norris at his home race on a track he loves, never 0%.
2: That's it for this lap. 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We'll see you next Sunday on All In with Ian.
3: 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And that was it, the Tire Rack play of the day. Now, we did have one more quarterback to talk about with this sophomore slump. We'll get to that in a second, but I looked at this stat right now as far as Jackson Dart. They claim that he's got to get the ball out quicker or throw the ball away. All right, I get that. Dart's average time, get this, Buck, to throw was among the league's slowest with Drake May, Lamar Jackson, and Caleb Williams. How do you like that? I had no idea. He takes longer than those, and those guys are pretty long as well. Did you know that? Did you know that stat?
4: Did not know it. But that's not, look, it's an important stat to know. Yeah, most of the guys that are highly efficient, the ball comes out quick. Some of that is by design, play design, more quick passes, more rhythm throws to combat the blitz that's coming. A lot of it, though, is confidence. Confidence leads to decisiveness. And so you know exactly where I should throw this. I know where I'm going to. This is the first, second, third in my progression. Bang, let's get it to him right away. So experience can lead to that kind of expertise. But his numbers should improve given the more time he's had to develop his game and the more time he's had to kind of focus and reflect on what's important in terms of how to play the game under Matt Nagy and this new crew.
3: All right, if I may ask, and I know it's a kind of a open-ended question, but these four quarterbacks, who do you think would have the most success? Three quarterbacks, Ward, Jackson, and Shuck. Who do you think will have the most success this year? I would think maybe Jackson Dart, because he had those guys that are injured on his ball club.
4: Yeah, but I'm going to say this. Let's go Tyler Shedd in New Orleans, and let's talk about the weapons that he had. Jordan Tyson coming over as an early pick. You have Chris Olave in tow. Alvin Kamara is still slated to be back, and he's joined by Travis Etienne, or Etienne. He changed his pronunciation. Travis Etienne take over in the backfield. So now you have weapons around the quarterback, which should help them. They're still trying to remake the defense, but offensively, man, this team should be dynamite. They have enough firepower to be able to put points up against anybody.
3: And Cam Jordan's coming back for New Orleans. That's going to help.
4: Yeah, I mean, look, the gray beard will help. He's no longer the player that he once was. He can't necessarily take over the game, but he can make closeout plays in games, which is why they want him. He also can set the tone from a cultural standpoint in terms of helping his team get on track. I think all those things make sense. That's why you want veterans in your locker room. But, yeah, he still can help them a little bit.
3: Now I was going to say, let's shift over from a less violent sport, the NFL, and it really isn't. I was going to let's shift over from the less violent NFL to the WNBA, which is probably just as violent right now because there's more news off the court than on the court, and maybe that's what sells. Maybe the league likes that. Maybe that's what sells, really. But the Caitlin Clark incident, people are still talking about it. And Alyssa Thomas of the Phoenix Mercury, who was involved with that, said that she has now received death threats. I mean, really? Death threats because of that? Come on. Death threats and has been called racial slurs and that one game suspension after she made contact with her fist to Caitlin Clark's throat last week's matchup. Where on earth is the commissioner of the WNBA to do something about this? It doesn't do any good for the league. It hurts the league. It really does.
4: It does hurt the league. And her silence is deafening. She has to come out and make statements. She has to come out and talk about the league, clearly define and reestablish the definition of the league and what it's about. And if she does that, she clears up all those things. She condones all of the negative rhetoric and hate speech that has been around some of the Caitlin Clark analysis. she needs to clean that up because her will her one, she needs to think about her own players first. And so you have some people.

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0: 50 in a season. Listen to the people who that Kerry Rhodes topped in that mark. Troy Polamalu, Ed Reed, Brian Dawkins, all won safety awards during the late 2000s. I'm reading from the PFF piece here. But Kerry was the highest graded safety from 06 to 08 with Polamalu in second and third.
1: it's a great honor. And then you talk about those three guys you just named. Yeah, they took all the Pro Bowls from him. That's probably why some like normal fans would ride with those guys, right? Because of the Pro Bowl.
0: But yes.
1: I was putting up numbers just like them and had seasons higher than them. And to be honored that way, it was really cool, especially this far removed from the game. So it's definitely a cool
0: There
1: thing.
0: Is even more from Pro Football Focus on the career of Kerry Rhodes. And I will always call him the All-Pro Kerry Rhodes. Thank in our you. Imaging, he's the All-Pro. And these numbers back it up. This from PFF. Against the run, Ed Reed had the lowest rate of negative grades during that 06 to 08. You were second. Mm. He was at 1.6%. You were second at 2.1%. Yet you earn nearly double the positive grade rate at roughly twice as many stops and tackles for loss. In coverage, you produced an identical number to what Ed Reed had. Reed tallied more interceptions, but you forced more incompletions, and you only missed three tackles in coverage. And this is not to be a knock on Ed Reed, but the numbers here said Ed Reed missed 21. You missed three.
1: Yeah, and you know what's funny about that part, Dan? The only missed three tackles?
0: Remember them?
1: No.
0: Okay. That would have been crazy.
1: But I remember people would say that he's a better tackler than me. Like certain things happen throughout the time. You'd be like, wait a minute. Nah, he may have bigger hits sometimes, but I will make the tackle. I'll get him down. So it's funny to hear those things, man. It's been such a long time. But, I mean, Ed's my GOAT safety for me. So to kind of be mentioned with him is really cool.
0: Do you feel bad or do you feel good when you hear that your numbers are better than theirs? Like they're trying to, because in a way, like as I'm reading this, and I'm not afraid to say this as I'm sitting next to you, but they're trying to tell you, they're like, listen, Kerry Rhodes was really, really good. Like you may not realize, like we may know we know Ed Reed, we know Troy Polamalu, but almost in a way they're taking their poor numbers or numbers that aren't as good as yours and using it against them. Is there any remorse for that, or are you just loving every second?
1: Oh, no. I'm going to love this moment for sure. This is mine.
0: It's competition,
1: yeah,
0: right?
1: They've had their chance. They've had all their awards, and here's mine. I'll say the thing about those guys, though, they did win. And so when you do win, you get more notice and more notoriety as well.
0: Yeah, when you're Troy Polamalu in Pittsburgh and going playing in those Super Bowls, and same thing with Ed Reed and the Ravens and as well. And you had the Jets and Cardinals.
1: Very easy.
0: Calling a spade, so maybe you aren't off. But it was great to see that. And congratulations. 20 years later, they went back and looked at everything in the NFL and of all the safeties that have played over those 20 years. Their numbers said that there were very few that were in your stratosphere.
1: I appreciate it, Dan. Thank you.
0: I mean, this is it's the who's who of defenders. You know, Darrell Revis in Richard Sherman were the corners. So great honor.
1: Yep, great to have
0: you back. Enjoy the World Cup this week. We'll do it again next week.
1: Let's do it.
0: He's Kerry Rhodes. I'm Dan Beyer. Thanks to the crew. It's been Fox Sports Sunday.
2: 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Stu Gotts and Company. 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The Odd Couple with Rob Parker and Kelvin Washington. 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
3: Subscribe, hit that thumbs up icon, and comment away. 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
4: That's why Vet the Vote launched Unsung Heroes' new campaign, honoring the VMF behind the scenes in sports and honoring those who keep serving as poll workers in their own communities. 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Check it.
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20: We're still about an hour away from kickoff in Mexico City due to a weather delay. Mexico against England at the World Cup this evening. Norway and New Jersey eliminated Brazil 2-1 with 2 late goals from Erling Haaland. Brazil was stopped on an early penalty kick and made a late one for its only goal. That late one by Neymar, who has retired. The round of 16 just started yesterday. The Americans round of 16 game Monday night in Seattle against Belgium, and American star Flo Balli Mulligan will play tomorrow after FIFA suspended his red card. Naomi Osaka upset number one Aryna Sabalenka at Wimbledon in the fourth round. NASCAR's racing at Chicagoland tonight. Bubba Wallace has the lead about halfway through. William Byron is in second. In Major League Baseball, the Padres have lost eight in a row. They're scoreless at the Dodgers in the top of the third. Wins for Milwaukee and Colorado. I'm Steve DeSager.